0: is Fast Talk. Been a fun show here, as we told you. Brad Gilley off to South Dakota to enjoy the Sturgis Motorcycle Rally and part of the Rusty Wallace charity ride. Brad, hope you had a great time. Looks like you did, according to all your social media. Now it's time for this.
1: One last thing.
0: And leading us on our One Last Thing parade is going to be Andrew Curl.
2: Yeah, Kyle Larson finally completed the double, and he won one of the races. It's not Charlotte and Indy, but rather Richmond and the Knoxville Nationals. They were keeping Kyle informed on how much rain there was going on in Knoxville. Kyle didn't think he was going to be able to run the race. As soon as he got out of his cup car, which he had a great run on Saturday night, he caught a plane to Knoxville and won the thing. Pretty cool to see that. And weather finally playing out in his favor. Finally, he's rooting for rain. It actually ends up working out for him.
3: Yeah, I kind of thought to myself, I said to my husband, well, now Mother Nature has, you know, paid him back for all the pain and suffering she dealt him during the Indy double attempts.
0: And Alexis, you were saying that there were a lot of people following along, like this was an actual event.
3: Yeah, so I went to sleep because I'm a grandma, basically, and I go to sleep as early as I can. But my husband was following along on this, like, airplane tracker. Apparently, there was, like, almost 9,000 people following.
2: Tracking his plane
3: to see if he was going to make it there in time. He made it in plenty of time. I think he got there before they even started, like, the B main. So he was there in plenty of time, and he went off and won it. And I don't know what the purse is, but it was certainly worth his time and attention.
2: Yeah, it was cool. Cliff Daniels was keeping him updated on the weather and the situation in Knoxville, and they were doing the same thing there. They were keeping Kyle informed on the weather, and it's just cool that Cliff understands that this is who Kyle is, and it's better to just tell him and keep him informed rather than him get distracted and worry about it, because he's just a racer through and through, and we got to celebrate that.
0: And it's a much better story that he had a good run at Richmond.
3: Yeah. Oh, yes.
0: Top 10 finish, sixth place, I believe. Then he goes and hops on the plane and goes up to Knoxville and wins the Knoxville Nationals. That's just so much better than if he flounders and finishes 27th and then scoots out.
2: Yeah, I mean, I was ready for it to happen to him again in a cup race. I was waiting for trouble, Kyle Larson, but finally strung together a good race. Maybe this is the momentum shift that he needs. Even if it's in the dirt racing world, hopefully that can translate over to him in that cup car, because the winless streak grows week by week.
0: Congrats to Kyle Larson on a big W. In the meantime, folks, thanks a lot for listening to Fast Talk. Keep it between the navigational beacons.
3: Between the buoys.
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7: Once the storms quiet down, a pretty pleasant overnight. It'll be partly cloudy to mostly clear in the mountains, with temperatures down into the mid to upper 60s. We do welcome a northwest wind tomorrow, which may actually bring in some air that is a touch less humid. We also have dry skies in the forecast for Tuesday. That'll give you a good chance to get outdoors and catch up on some yard work. We've got a high of 82 in the mountain communities. It'll be close to 90 in the foothills and triad. A brief break from the stormy pattern continues on Wednesday, but then the storms return, and so does the heat and humidity on Thursday. The stormy pattern continues into the weekend, and we will see some cooler highs, though, in the 70s and 80s. With your first warning weather forecast, I'm WXII 12 News Chief Meteorologist Lainey Pope.

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3: Once the storms quiet down, a pretty pleasant overnight. It'll be partly cloudy to mostly clear in the mountains with temperatures down into the mid to upper 60s. We do welcome a north.

West wind tomorrow, which may actually bring in some air that is a touch less humid. We also have dry skies in the forecast for Tuesday. That'll give you a good chance to get outdoors and catch up on some yard work. We've got a high of 82 in the mountain communities. It'll be close to 90 in the foothills and triad. A brief break from the stormy pattern continues on Wednesday, but then the storms return, and so does the heat and humidity on Thursday. The stormy pattern continues into the weekend, and we will see some cooler highs, though, in the 70s and 80s. With your first warning weather forecast, I'm WXII 12 News Chief Meteorologist Lainey Pope.

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2: Once the storms quiet down, a pretty pleasant overnight. It'll be partly cloudy to mostly clear in the mountains with temperatures down into the mid to upper 60s. We do welcome a northwest wind tomorrow, which may actually bring in some air that is a touch less humid. We also have dry skies in the forecast for Tuesday. That'll give you a good chance to get outdoors and catch up on some yard work. We've got a high of 82 in the mountain communities. It'll be close to 90 in the foothills and triad. A brief break from the stormy pattern continues on Wednesday, but then the storms return, and so does the heat and humidity on Thursday. The stormy pattern continues into the weekend, and we will see some cooler highs, though, in the 70s and 80s. With your first warning weather forecast, I'm WXII 12 News Chief Meteorologist Lainey Pope.
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Once the storms quiet down, a pretty pleasant overnight. It'll be partly cloudy to mostly clear in the mountains, with temperatures down into the mid to upper 60s. We do welcome a northwest wind tomorrow, which may actually bring in some air that is a touch less humid. We also have dry skies in the forecast for Tuesday. That'll give you a good chance to get outdoors and catch up on some yard work. Got a high of 82 in the mountain communities. It'll be close to 90 in the foothills and triad. A brief break from the stormy pattern continues on Wednesday, but then the storms return, and so does the heat and humidity on Thursday. The stormy pattern continues into the weekend, and we will see some cooler highs, though, in the 70s and 80s. With your first warning weather forecast, I'm WXII 12 News Chief Meteorologist Lainey Pope.

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0: WBRF Galax, Mount Airy, Winston-Salem, Greensboro. 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
2: There, ladies and gentlemen, my name is Tim Green, and I'm the pastor at Victory Church in Ruffin, North Carolina, and it's our privilege to bring you this Bible reminder. Just a couple of moments each weekday evening to remind you that Jesus loves you. He really does. He cares about you so much. He went to a cross and he bled and died for your sins and mine. What an amazing Savior we serve. Isn't he wonderful? My question to you this evening is, do you know him? Do you know the Lord Jesus as your Lord and Savior? If you don't know him, friend, you're living below your privilege. Jesus died for you. He loves you. He wants to save you. He wants to come into your life, into your heart, and be your Savior. And all you have to do to come to know the Lord is believe and call upon his precious name. Whosoever shall call upon the name of the Lord shall be saved. That's the word of God. You can put your trust in that and know that if you call upon him and trust him, that he will gloriously save your soul. Maybe you'd just like to pray right now, whether you're driving or whether you're at home, wherever you might be. Just pray this prayer with me if you're lost tonight. Just cry, Lord Jesus, I'm a sinner. Father, please forgive me. Please come into my heart and save me because I believe. And if you'll pray that prayer believing, I know the Lord will gloriously save your soul. Maybe you don't have the problem of being lost. Maybe you'd say, Brother Tim, I know I'm saved. I know I'm on my way to heaven. Jesus Christ has forgiven me of my sin. I know that I'm on my way to heaven, but I'm facing a giant tonight like I've never faced before. Friend, let me tell you, Jesus cares about you. He really does. And he wants to help you through this trial that you're going through. Let me pray with you. Heavenly Father, tonight for those that are hurting, those that are discouraged or weary or tired or just lonely, whatever the situation might be, God, you knew about it before it was ever a situation. And I ask you, Father, to help and bless your children tonight. Help those that are hurting as only you can. Lord, please come on the scene and be God, the only God that there is. Lord, we love you, we care for you, and we just adore you. And we ask you to help those that are hurting tonight in Jesus' name, and amen. I'd like to invite you to join us at Victory Church for any of our services. We have Sunday morning service at 10:30, Wednesday nights at 7 o'clock. And if you'd like some more information on our church or our Christian school, you can just call this phone number, 336-939-3566, 336-939-3566. Or you can go to Facebook and type in Victory Church Ruffin, R-U-F-F-I-N, and get all the information there. Wanted us to look at one verse of scripture tonight. It's in Matthew 19 and verse 26. But Jesus beheld them and said unto them, with men this is impossible, but with God all things are possible. You know, everything is possible with the Lord. With men, sometimes things are impossible. But with God, everything is possible. There's nothing that he can't do. He's in charge of the entire universe. He's in charge of your life. Why don't you just commit your life to him and trust him with all that you have, with all of your being? I promise you, it'll be the greatest decision of your life when you just give everything in your life to Jesus. Hey, thank you for listening.

0: Bible reminder. Hope that the program's been a blessing to you and a help to you. Just know that you are loved. We love you very much. But most importantly, Jesus loves you. Don't ever forget it. Have a great night, everybody.
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0: 2 Thessalonians chapter 3, those first five verses offer an amazing prayer for our kids. We have the opportunity to put power behind our youngsters, to cover them in prayer. Prayer is so powerful. Why? Because God is so powerful. At first, Paul says, pray that the word of God would move swiftly and have an impact. We are ambassadors carrying the word. Faith comes by hearing, and hearing by the word of God. Our kids are to be witnesses, and we are behind them praying for that, and also that they would be protected. Protected from evil, protected from wicked. There's also a defensive covering of prayer that we are to pray. It's all in those first five verses of 2 Thessalonians chapter 3. Pray it, and watch this be the best back to school ever for our youngsters as lives are changed by their witness.
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We have a whole lot of marble tombs walking around. Spiritual zombies. Those who are dead in trespasses and in sins. Well, I think that statement by our teacher, Dr. J. Vernon McGee, is strong, but just stay with us, because he says what we're about to hear next is one of the strongest statements in all of God's Word. Welcome to Through the Bible. I'm Steve Schwetz, your host, on this 5-year journey through God's Word. Now, in just a few moments, we're going to arrive.

0: 5 at Matthew 23 and verse 23, where Jesus calls the scribes and Pharisees to account. It's really a powerful study, one that reveals a side of Jesus that, well, may surprise you. So go ahead, grab your seat on the Bible bus and get comfortable. And while you do, I want to share a few letters from our fellow passengers in Indonesia this time. Many people don't realize that persecution is a daily reality for many believers in Indonesia. And a lot of people don't know it's the most populous Muslim nation in the world. Though about 15% of the population identifies as Christian, over 1 million people in Indonesia can be characterized as unreached by the gospel. In many places, opportunities to share Christ are limited, but God's word, faithfully translated and broadcast in local languages, is going where few people can, and it's transforming the lives of listeners. Like Felix, for example, he says, "My faith had become very weak because of many questions about history and religion. But through your programs, I began to see that the Christian faith is rooted in real events and real truth. The teaching helped rebuild my confidence in the Bible." And then Santi shares this, "I went through a period where I was deeply disappointed with people in the church. Because of what happened, I began to question Christianity itself and even thought about leaving the faith. But when I started watching this program, my perspective slowly changed. I began to see that my faith should be rooted in Christ and His Word, not in the failures of people. It helped restore my heart." Now, our final note comes from His Kendry, who says this, "You have really opened my mind and heart to know God and receive His Word, even though I don't have much knowledge about the Bible. I feel like my eyes have been opened to so many things I never understood before. Since I started learning, my life has completely changed. I have more peace in my heart, more joy in my days, and finally know what it means to walk with God. Even my family feels the difference. We talk to each other more kindly, we forgive faster, and we pray together now." Wow. Peace in his heart, joy in his days, and an understanding of what it means to walk with God. You can't ask for more than that. God is so good. Well, if you'd like to join us in praying for listeners like these in Indonesia and around the world, you can sign up for the World Prayer Team from our app at ttb.org as well. And let's pray together. Heavenly Father, thank you for your word that does change lives and brings hope. Continue to go before us, Lord, as we share your word in Indonesia and across the world. And we thank you in advance for what you're going to do in each heart. In Jesus' name we pray. Amen. Turn now to Matthew 23 as we go through the Bible with Dr. J. Vernon McGee.
1: Now today, friends, we return to the 23rd chapter of Matthew, and we'll put in it verse 23. Now we are in a section where it's filled with many woes. It's woe, woe, woe, and many of them are here. These woes are denunciations of our Lord upon the religious rulers of that day. It's the harshest language that you'll find in the Word of God. No prophet of the Old Testament ever denounced sin as it's being denounced here by the Lord Jesus. And I wish today that I could get this chapter into the hands of the liberals. I'm of the opinion many of them have never read it. I understand one here in Southern California, when it was called to his attention, didn't even know it was in the Bible. Of course, he'd never read the Bible, and he did not even know this was in the Bible. There is a misunderstanding today of who the Lord Jesus really is. Liberalism has given the impression that he's the love child and that all he ever talked about was love. That's not true, of course. In fact, up at Berkeley, one of the banners that was carried around in the days of the protest up there was, "Jesus, yes, church, no." And a senator from up in Oregon has made a great deal of that because he says the church today is giving the wrong impression and that they want Jesus, but they don't want the church as it is. Well, I disagree with that entirely. My point is, yes, they've misunderstood the church, and the church is giving a wrong impression. I agree with all of that. But my friend, the main problem is they've really misunderstood who Jesus is. He uses the harshest language. He loved sinners and he died for sinners.

had an existence. You say, well, what do you mean by that? Well, I mean simply this, because I ask a liberal preacher this. Does the Jesus that you believe in, was he virgin born? He said no. Did he perform miracles? No. Did he die on the cross for the sins of the world? No. Did he rise bodily from the grave? No. Well, I'd like to know where that Jesus ever originated then. There's no documents that tell about him living in the first century. The only documents that we have tell of one virgin born, a miracle performer, who died for the sins of the world, who rose from the dead, and who ascended into heaven, and who's coming as the judge of this earth. My friend, that Jesus is not known today, and he's the only one that's ever lived. This other one is a figment of the imaginations. Will you listen to him here now? I know this is strong language. This is strong tea, and not everyone can receive it. Verse 23, I'm reading now of Matthew 23. Woe unto you, scribes and Pharisees, hypocrites! For ye pay tithe of mint and anise and cumin, and have omitted the weightier matters of the law, judgment, mercy, and faith. These ought ye to have done, and not to leave the other undone. Now they would tithe these plants that produce condiments like mint and anise and cumin. For instance, when I was a boy, my mother always kept out in the backyard somewhere a little patch of mint to put in iced tea in summertime. And wasn't much, just a little patch. And can you imagine one of these religious rulers measuring off a little patch of mint and taking a tenth of it to give to the Lord? Oh, they were strict about those little matters. But our Lord says you forgot the weightier matters of the law. And those weightier matters would have brought them to the person of Christ, but they forgot them. Then verse 24, ye blind guides, which strain at a gnat and swallow a camel. Do you think that's humorous? I do. If I'd been there that day, I'd have laughed at this one. That is, if I wasn't a Pharisee or a scribe, and if I'd been there, I sure hope I wouldn't have been one of those. May I say to you, I think this is very funny. But of course, it's said in a very serious vein here, but I'm sure men in the crowd laughed, especially who knew those old religious rulers. And we've got a lot of folk that make so much of the little things today. They strain at a gnat. They swallow a camel. I know a dear lady, and thank the Lord she's now gone to be with the Lord. Oh, she used to argue about lipstick. And you know that she had the meanest tongue of any person I think I've ever met. Now, she didn't think that was bad, but lipstick was terrible. And frankly, I think that to have the paint of gossip on the end of your tongue is lots worse. And especially use that paint to blacken somebody's character or reputation. I think that's lots worse than just put a little paint on your lips. Some of them be better without it, of course. But I think all of us ought to look as well as we can. Some of us don't have much to work with. But we ought to do the best we can with what we've got. It's amazing how people can strain gnats and swallow camels, even to this good day. I don't know about you, but to me that's very humorous. Verse 25, woe unto you, scribes and Pharisees, hypocrites, for ye make clean the outside of the cup and of the platter, but within they are full of extortion and excess. And I would say that this is a picture of the average church today. They're busy making the outside of the cup and platter clean. My, they go through ceremonies. And they want to have the best equipment. And they talk so nice and pious on the outside. But inside, they don't deal with sin. In fact, they don't like that word. It's a dirty word. And it is dirty, by the way. But that has to be cleaned up. Now listen to him in verse 26. Thou blind Pharisee, cleanse first that which is within the cup and platter, that the outside of them may be clean also. Now, don't misunderstand. The Lord is saying the outside of the platter ought to be clean too. But you give a wrong impression when the inside is dirty and the outside is not. And the place to start is on the inside. Verse 27, woe unto you, scribes and Pharisees, hypocrites. My, he really leveled the gun at this crowd.
For ye are like

reckon the whited sepulchres, which indeed appear beautiful outward, but are within full of dead men's bones and of all uncleanness. Now, this to me is the most frightening figure of speech that he ever used. And I would say the picture of the platter and the cup, cup and saucer, clean on the outside, dirty on the end, is a picture of the average church. But I'm afraid this is a picture of the average Christian today, so-called. Don't think he's a Christian. A great many people outside, they have beautiful marble, and it really looks nice. But inside, dead men's bones. They are dead in trespasses and sins. They have a form of godliness, but deny the power of it to take a sinner, forgive his sins, regenerate him, make him a new creation in Christ Jesus. And friends, until that's happened to you, your church membership is null and void, and it's nothing in the world but hypocrisy. I think that the average way of bringing in church members today, of just getting nice people, so-called, to join the church, is the biggest hypocrite factory that there is possible today. They are living just like the world. May I say to you, we got a lot of old whited sepulchers walking around today, walking graveyards, zombies, if you please, spiritual zombies, dead in trespasses and sins. And I want to tell you, this is strong language here. Now listen to the Lord Jesus in verse 28. Even so ye also outwardly appear righteous unto man, but within ye are full of hypocrisy and iniquity. Oh, my friend, he's denouncing the religious leaders, and that should be denounced. I think above everything else is the fact that the church has gone astray today. And my friend, if you've got a Bible-teaching church in your community, and a Bible-teaching preacher, man who believes the book and is trying to preach it, for God's sake, stand with him in these days. He needs you, and you need him, and we today need men to stand for the Word of God. Verse 29, woe unto you, scribes and Pharisees, hypocrites, because ye build the tombs of the prophets and garnish the sepulchres of the righteous. It's amazing today how a preacher or a great evangelist or that sort of thing in his day was absolutely ridiculed, denounced, and that was true of all of them of the past. Spurgeon was denounced in his day, and look at the preachers who quote him today. And Dwight L. Moody was, and R.A. Torrey was. My friends, may I say to you, our Lord sure didn't know human nature, and it hasn't changed. He said, you build tombs to the prophets. After they're gone, you'll build them a tomb, and you garnish the sepulchres of the righteous. And say, if we had been in the days of our fathers, we would not have been partakers with them in the blood of the prophets. Wherefore ye be witnesses unto yourselves that ye are the children of them that kill the prophets. Fill ye up then the measure of your fathers. They're doing the same thing today they did in that day. Now, here he comes, and this is something that'll blanch your soul. This is something that's devastating to that damnable doctrine of the universal brotherhood of man and the universal fatherhood of God. Listen to him now, verse 33. And those of you that just think he was the gentle Jesus and never said anything that would even hurt anything, why, some of them think he'd never even swat a fly or crush a grape. But apparently he did. Listen now, verse 33. Ye serpents, ye generation of vipers, how can ye escape the damnation of hell? Do you know any language stronger than that? There's not a sailor along the waterfront today that can say anything stronger than that. Ye serpents, ye generation of vipers. What does that mean? Why, you're an offspring of vipers. And now don't give me that saccharine sweetness about the universal fatherhood of God. God doesn't claim you, my friend, if you've rejected Jesus Christ. The only way to become a son of God to as many as received him, that is the Lord Jesus, to

them gave he the right to become the sons of God, even to those that don't do any more nor less than believe on his name. Now that's harsh, and don't blame me for it, because I'm nice and sweet. I would never say anything harsh like this, but he did. He did, my friends. I'm just saying what he said here. You can't have it much stronger than this. I'm afraid this is a cup of tea that's a little too strong for a great many of the liberal-minded folk today. He was no love child. He came to die for your sins because he loved you. But if you reject him, he becomes your judge. Verse 34, wherefore, behold, I send unto you prophets and wise men and scribes, and some of them ye shall kill and crucify, and some of them shall ye scourge in your synagogues and persecute them from city to city, that upon you may come all the righteous blood shed upon all the earth, from the blood of righteous Abel unto the blood of Zacharias, son of Barachias, whom ye slew between the temple and the altar. Apparently that was an incident in that day, and he begins right at the beginning and brings them down to the present hour, that these are to be judged, my friend. He's not making any distinction here that is made today. Well, we know that everybody will ultimately be saved. He says not. He makes it very clear they will not be. Verily I say unto you, all these things shall come upon this generation. And he's looking forward now to the destruction of Jerusalem in 70 A.D. And what does he do now? The one who made this strong denunciation now will weep over Jerusalem. Listen to him now. O Jerusalem, Jerusalem, thou that killest the prophets, and stonest them which are sent unto you, how often would I have gathered thy children together, even as a hen gathereth her chickens under her wings, and ye would not. Behold, your house is left unto you desolate. For I say unto you, ye shall not see me henceforth, till ye shall say, blessed is he that cometh in the name of the Lord. Now Jerusalem has rejected him in the triumphal entry. Now he rejects Jerusalem, but now he weeps over this city. You see, he denounced, yes, but he did love them, and the judgment now must come, and he weeps. Someone made the statement in Dwight L. Moody's day that he was the only man that ever lived that they thought could preach on hell. Harsh-minded, or a person with a very strong personality, maybe, ought not to preach on hell unless you're moved by it. Not at all. You remember, they thought he was Jeremiah because he could weep. Jeremiah gave the strongest message in the Old Testament, but he wept over it. And I'm of the opinion that we ought to be very careful today about our denunciation unless we're moved emotionally by it. And if we're not, maybe it'd be better not to say anything at all. Now, that brings us to the Olivet Discourse. Matthew 24 and 25, and we're going to give some time to this Olivet Discourse. You see, not only were these religious rulers in shock, but his apostles were also at this. And this seemed to be a strange turn of events for them. They thought he would establish the kingdom and that Jerusalem would become the capital. But now their house is to be left unto them desolate, and they'll not see him until they do say, blessed is he that cometh in the name of the Lord. They rejected him. Now he is going to the cross. Now what's going to happen in the meantime? Well, these apostles have some questions, and they're really shocked at what he said. Now I'm reading chapter 24, and we begin the Olivet Discourse, and we'll put out a proper introduction for it next time. And Jesus went out and departed from the temple, and his disciples came to him for to show him the buildings of the temple. Why, he said to the crowd there that day that the place would be desolate. This house would be desolate. It was Herod's temple. It had already been 40 years in building, and it was destroyed in 70 A.D. before it was finished. And now he says it's to be destroyed or left desolate. And the disciples come and said, you take a look here at these buildings. It's

0: not desolate now. And Jesus said unto them, see ye not all these things? They thought they saw it, and they asked him to take a look. And he says, do you really see it? And by the way, friends, do you see your hometown or where you live today as God sees it? When we first came to Southern California, we spent every Monday my day off riding around looking at this fantastic place. It was fantastic in those days before everybody in the world tried to get out here. And it was a beautiful place. And I'd say to my wife, though, I'd say, you know, all of this is under judgment. We really don't see it as it is. The judgment is coming upon all of this. And God will judge this area. Do you really see all of this that's around us today, friends? It's passing away. All these cultural centers, these great schools, these great institutions, these skyscrapers, these great cities, they're all going to pass away. Do you see all these things? Now listen to him. Verily I say unto you, there shall not be left here one stone upon another that shall not be thrown down. It's all coming down, every bit of it. Now, if you think the first statement put them in shock, they right now, my friend, in trauma, and they're really in a bad way now. Notice, as he sat upon the Mount of Olives, the disciples came unto him privately, saying, now they come to him. They've talked it over, I'm sure. They come to him with three questions, and he's going to answer these three questions, friends. And the Olivet Discourse is another one of the discourses where the fanatics, all of these schisms today, all of these cults, they make a great deal of it. And when anyone wants to be sensational. Now, the Lord Jesus is not talking about everything under the sun here. And he's not talking about the church here. The church is not in the Olivet Discourse. He's answering three questions. Now, briefly, I'll read them and come back and begin here next time. First, tell us, when shall these things be? When the time will come when one stone will not be left upon another. Number two, and what shall be the sign of thy coming? And third, what is the end of the world, is my translation and yours, but it should be age. The world never comes to an end, but the age is coming to an end. Now, what is the sign of the end of the age, and what is the sign of his coming? And he'll answer them in that order, by the way. And these are the three questions he'll deal with. He'll not talk about anything else but these three things, because he's answering a question. Our three questions here, three in one, as it were. Now, we'll take that up next time as we come to the Olivet Discourse, one of the most important that he ever gave. Until then, may God richly bless you, my beloved.
1: Do you want to hear more? Well, let's read Matthew 24 and 25 together carefully so we can be prepared for what we're going to study next. And as you read, make some mental notes on how Jesus answered these three questions. When will these things be? What will be the sign of your coming? And what is the sign of the end of the age? These next couple of chapters, they're pretty important as they lay the foundation for understanding other books, such as Daniel, Zechariah, and Revelation, which come along toward the end of this five-year journey through the Word of God. So let's be prepared. To get your bookmark with our reading schedule for all of our studies, just call 1-800-65-BIBLE. 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

0: 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WKBA Vinton, Roanoke.
1: Classic country weather.
2: Once the storms quiet down, a pretty pleasant overnight. It'll be partly cloudy and mostly clear in the mountains with temperatures down into the mid to upper 60s. We do welcome a northwest wind tomorrow, which may actually bring in some air that is a touch less humid. We also have dry skies in the forecast for Tuesday. That'll give you a good chance to get outdoors and catch up on some yard work. Got a high of 82 in the mountain communities. It'll be close to 90 in the foothills and triad. A brief break from the stormy pattern continues on Wednesday, but then the storms return, and so does the heat and humidity on Thursday. The stormy pattern continues into the weekend, and we will see some cooler highs, though, in the 70s and 80s.

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0: Once the storms quiet down, a pretty pleasant overnight. It'll be partly cloudy to mostly clear in the mountains with temperatures down into the mid to upper 60s. We do welcome a northwest wind tomorrow, which may actually bring in some air that is a touch less humid. We also have dry skies in the forecast for Tuesday. That'll give you a good chance to get outdoors and catch up on some yard work. Got a high of 82 in the mountain communities. It'll be close to 90 in the foothills and triad. A brief break from the stormy pattern continues on Wednesday, but then the storms return, and so does the heat and humidity on Thursday. The stormy pattern continues into the weekend, and we will see some cooler highs, though, in the 70s and 80s. With your first warning weather forecast, I'm WXII 12 News Chief Meteorologist Lainey Pope.
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2: Once the storms quiet down, a pretty pleasant overnight. It'll be partly cloudy to mostly clear in the mountains with temperatures down into the mid to upper 60s. We do welcome a northwest wind tomorrow, which may actually bring in some air that is a touch less humid. We also have dry skies in the forecast for Tuesday. That'll give you a good chance to get outdoors and catch up on some yard work. We've got a high of 82 in the mountain communities. It'll be close to 90 in the foothills and triad. A brief break from the stormy pattern continues on Wednesday, but then the storms return, and so does the heat and humidity on Thursday. The stormy pattern continues into the weekend, and we will see some cooler highs, though, in the 70s and 80s. With your first warning weather forecast, I'm WXII 12 News Chief Meteorologist Lainey Pope.

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Yep, we're on a first-name basis with the stars of Classic Country. 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
3: Once the storms quiet down, a pretty pleasant overnight. It'll be partly cloudy to mostly clear in the mountains with temperatures down into the mid to upper 60s. We do welcome a northwest wind tomorrow, which may actually bring in some air that is a touch less humid. We also have dry skies in the forecast for Tuesday. That'll give you a good chance to get outdoors and catch up on some yard work. Got a high of 82 in the mountain communities. It'll be close to 90 in the foothills and triad. A brief break from the stormy pattern continues on Wednesday, but then the storms return, and so does the heat and humidity on Thursday. The stormy pattern continues into the weekend, and we will see some cooler highs, though, in the 70s and 80s. With your first warning weather forecast, I'm WXII 12 News Chief Meteorologist Lainey Pope.
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1: Classic country weather.
2: Once the storms quiet down, a pretty pleasant overnight. It'll be partly cloudy and mostly clear in the mountains with temperatures down into the mid to upper 60s. We do welcome a northwest wind tomorrow, which may actually bring in some air that is a touch less humid. We also have dry skies in the forecast for Tuesday. That'll give you a good chance to get outdoors and catch up on some yard work. We've got a high of 82 in the mountain communities. It'll be close to 90 in the foothills and triad. A brief break from the stormy pattern continues on Wednesday, but then the storms return, and so does the heat and humidity on Thursday. The stormy pattern continues into the weekend, and we will see some cooler highs, though, in the 70s and 80s. With your first warning weather forecast, I'm WXII 12 News Chief Meteorologist Lainey Pope.

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1: Classic country weather.
2: Once the storms quiet down, a pretty pleasant overnight. It'll be partly cloudy to mostly clear in the mountains with temperatures down into the mid to upper 60s. We do welcome a northwest wind tomorrow, which may actually bring in some air that is a touch less humid. We also have dry skies in the forecast for Tuesday. That'll give you a good chance to get outdoors and catch up on some yard work. Got a high of 82 in the mountain communities. It'll be close to 90 in the foothills and triad. A brief break from the stormy pattern continues on Wednesday, but then the storms return, and so does the heat and humidity on Thursday. The stormy pattern continues into the weekend, and we will see some cooler highs, though, in the 70s and 80s. With your first warning weather forecast, I'm WXII 12 News Chief Meteorologist Lainey Pope.
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2: Once the storms quiet down, a pretty pleasant overnight. It'll be partly cloudy to mostly clear in the mountains with temperatures down into the mid to upper 60s. We do welcome a northwest wind tomorrow, which may actually bring in some air that is a touch less humid. We also have dry skies in the forecast for Tuesday. That'll give you a good chance to get outdoors and catch up on some yard work. We've got a high of 82 in the mountain communities. It'll be close to 90 in the foothills and triad. A brief break from the stormy pattern continues on Wednesday, but then the storms return, and so does the heat and humidity on Thursday. The stormy pattern continues into the weekend, and we will see some cooler highs, though, in the 70s and 80s. With your first warning weather forecast, I'm WXII 12 News Chief Meteorologist Lainey Pope.

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2: Once the storms quiet down, a pretty pleasant overnight. It'll be partly cloudy and mostly clear in the mountains with temperatures down into the mid to upper 60s. We do welcome a northwest wind tomorrow, which may actually bring in some air that is a touch less humid. We also have dry skies in the forecast for Tuesday. That'll give you a good chance to get outdoors and catch up on some yard work. We've got a high of 82 in the mountain communities. It'll be close to 90 in the foothills and triad. A brief break from the stormy pattern continues on Wednesday, but then the storms return, and so does the heat and humidity on Thursday. The stormy pattern continues into the weekend, and we will see some cooler highs, though, in the 70s and 80s. With your first warning weather forecast, I'm WXII 12 News Chief Meteorologist Lainey Pope.
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0: WBRF Galax, Mount Airy, Winston-Salem, Greensboro. 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
2: Once the storms quiet down, a pretty pleasant overnight. It'll be partly cloudy to mostly clear in the mountains, with temperatures down into the mid to upper 60s. We do welcome a northwest wind tomorrow, which may actually bring in some air that is a touch less humid. We also have dry skies in the forecast for Tuesday. That'll give you a good chance to get outdoors and catch up on some yard work. We've got a high of 82 in the mountain communities. It'll be close to 90 in the foothills and triad. A brief break from the stormy pattern continues on Wednesday, but then the storms return, and so does the heat and humidity on Thursday. The stormy pattern continues into the weekend.

And we will see some cooler highs, though, in the 70s and 80s. With your first warning weather forecast, I'm WXII 12 News Chief Meteorologist Lainey Pope.

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air that is a touch less humid. We also have dry skies in the forecast for Tuesday. That'll give you a good chance to get outdoors and catch up on some yard work. We've got a high of 82 in the mountain communities. It'll be close to 90 in the foothills and triad. A brief break from the stormy pattern continues on Wednesday, but then the storms return, and so does the heat and humidity on Thursday. The stormy pattern continues into the weekend, and we will see some cooler highs, though, in the 70s and 80s. With your first warning weather forecast, I'm WXII 12 News Chief Meteorologist Lainey Pope.

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2: Once the storms quiet down, a pretty pleasant overnight. It'll be partly cloudy to mostly clear in the mountains with temperatures down into the mid to upper 60s. We do welcome a northwest wind tomorrow, which may actually bring in some air that is a touch less humid. We also have dry skies in the forecast for Tuesday. That'll give you a good chance to get outdoors and catch up on some yard work. We've got a high of 82 in the mountain communities. It'll be close to 90 in the foothills and triad. A brief break from the stormy pattern continues on Wednesday, but then the storms return, and so does the heat and humidity on Thursday. The stormy pattern continues into the weekend, and we will see some cooler highs, though, in the 70s and 80s. With your first warning weather forecast, I'm WXII 12 News Chief Meteorologist Lainey Pope.

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2: Once the storms quiet down, a pretty pleasant overnight. It'll be partly cloudy to mostly clear in the mountains with temperatures down into the mid to upper 60s. We do welcome a northwest wind tomorrow, which may actually bring in some air that is a touch less humid. We also have dry skies in the forecast for Tuesday. That'll give you a good chance to get outdoors and catch up on some yard work. We've got a high of 82 in the mountain communities. It'll be close to 90 in the foothills and triad. A brief break from the stormy pattern continues on Wednesday, but then the storms return, and so does the heat and humidity on Thursday. The stormy pattern continues into the weekend, and we will see some cooler highs, though, in the 70s and 80s. With your first warning weather forecast, I'm WXII 12 News Chief Meteorologist Lainey Pope.
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0: 2 Thessalonians chapter 3, those first five verses offer an amazing prayer for our kids. We have the opportunity to put power behind our youngsters, to cover them in prayer. Prayer is so powerful. Why? Because God is so powerful. And at first, Paul says, pray that the word of God would move swiftly and have an impact. We are ambassadors carrying the word. Faith comes by hearing, and hearing by the word of God. Our kids are to be witnesses, and we are behind them praying for that, and also that they would be protected. Protected from evil, protected from wicked. There's also a defensive covering of prayer that we are to pray. It's all in those first five verses of 2 Thessalonians chapter 3. Pray it, and watch this be the best back to school ever for our youngsters as lives are changed by their witness.
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3: From the WXII 12 First Warning Weather Center, I'm meteorologist Brian Slocum with your Tuesday forecast. Early clouds will begin to clear. We're looking at a mostly sunny Tuesday. It'll still be hot, but it should start to be less humid in the afternoon. Northwest winds at 5 to 10 miles per hour, pushing a frontal boundary through that should dry the air out some, at least giving us a break from the extremely high humidity that's been in place over the last few days, even going back before the weekend. As a result, temperatures dip down into the 60s west, closer to 70 in the Triad for early Wednesday. Wednesday, a less humid day with plenty of sunshine. High temperatures are still in the lower 90s in the afternoon. Heat begins to return Thursday with hot highs in the low to mid 90s and a chance for scattered showers and storms. Stormy weather continues Friday and to a lesser degree into the weekend, but highs are expected to drop into the 80s. Should be even more, or at least less humid by Sunday. From the WXII 12 First Warning Weather Center, I'm meteorologist Brian Slocum.

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2: From the WXII 12 First Warning Weather Center, I'm meteorologist Brian Slocum with your Tuesday forecast. Early clouds will begin to clear. We're looking at a mostly sunny Tuesday. It'll still be hot, but it should start to be less humid in the afternoon. Northwest winds at 5 to 10 miles per hour, pushing a frontal boundary through that should dry the air out some, at least giving us a break from the extremely high humidity that's been in place over the last few days, even going back before the weekend. As a result, temperatures dip down into the 60s west, closer to 70 in the Triad for early Wednesday. Wednesday, a less humid day with plenty of sunshine. High temperatures are still in the lower 90s in the afternoon. Heat begins to return Thursday with hot highs in the low to mid 90s and a chance for scattered showers and storms. Stormy weather continues Friday and to a lesser degree into the weekend, but highs are expected to drop into the 80s. Should be even more, or at least less humid by Sunday. From the WXII 12 First Warning Weather Center, I'm meteorologist Brian Slocum.
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0: cousin Stu trying to have lunch at Mayflower 2 with Uncle Gus, and these two characters walked up, and they loved their lunch from us here, and they've been hearing about it on Classic Country. 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
1: My name's Travis Hawkins, and I'm from Sandy Ridge, North Carolina, and I absolutely loved the baby flounder and the popcorn shrimp.
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2: Terry Tilly from Sandy Ridge. I like my meal, too. It's really good. I always eat here. If I ever go to Mayflower, I eat the one in Royal Hall.
0: All right.
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0: Y'all found it. Y'all found me, and I got to shake your hand and meet you. Got some business cards. God bless you guys. Hey, come in to Mayflower. We got some seafood. We got some other stuff, too. I had the salmon today. Unbelievable. And John, my buddy here, had the financial guy on the radio. What'd you have, John?
3: 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Popcorn shrimp.
0: How was it?
4: 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It was good.
0: All right. It's all good. Exit 118 in Rural Hall. And tell them you heard about it right here. 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
1: 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For more than 20 years, we've been talking with you about your money, and a lot of changes have been going on. We've gone from a few nightly news programs to 24/7 news feeds that keep us informed and sometimes overwhelmed. 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
4: 12 First Warning Weather Center. I'm meteorologist Brian Slocum with your Tuesday forecast. Early clouds will begin to clear. We're looking at a mostly sunny Tuesday. It'll still be hot, but it should start to be less humid in the afternoon. Northwest winds at 5 to 10 miles per hour, pushing a frontal boundary through that should dry the air out some, at least giving us a break from the extremely high humidity that's been in place over the last few days, even going back before the weekend. As a result, temperatures dip down into the 60s west, closer to 70 in the Triad for early Wednesday. Wednesday, a less humid day with plenty of sunshine. High temperatures are still in the lower 90s in the afternoon. Heat begins to return Thursday with hot highs in the low to mid 90s and a chance for scattered showers and storms. Stormy weather continues Friday and to a lesser degree into the weekend, but highs are expected to drop into the 80s. Should be even more, or at least less humid by Sunday. From the WXII 12 First Warning Weather Center, I'm meteorologist Brian Slocum.
5: Thanks, Brian. Let's check out temperatures. This morning we're at 69. Another hot summer day. It's going to be sunshine for most of the day today. Cloudy, 69 for Abingdon, Virginia. It's mostly cloudy in Wilkesboro, 72. Winston-Salem, the Triad, 74 with sunshine. Martinsville, friends, it's 73. It's partly cloudy. Mount Airy, mostly sunny, 73. Salem, the Roanoke area, it's cloudy, 75. New River Valley, Blacksburg, checking in, 71. 1 degrees. Check weather.
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0: Billy Dean, we just disagree all here with John Colley, working on a big old Tuesday morning and a two for Tuesday, 18th day of August. Cousin Andy in the radio with you all the way till 10 o'clock. 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
5: Well, I guess it was back in 63 when eating my cooking got the better of me, so I asked this little girl I was going with to be my wife. Well, she said she would, so I said I do. But I'd have said I wouldn't if I'd have just knew how saying I do was gonna screw up all of my life. Well, the first few years weren't all

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I'm telling you, they have made a mistake, cause it adds up to more than this cowboy makes. Besides, everything I ever had worth taking, they've already took. 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
1: There we go, Jerry Reese. You got the gold mine. I got the shaft. It's 6 minutes after 8 o'clock. Here on the Good Morning, Good Morning, Good Morning show. Well, looking for a new job or maybe a whole new career. Mount Rogers Community Service holding a big career fair in Marion, Virginia. Looking for people to join their team in a variety of positions. And we'll be talking this morning, 9 o'clock hour, about the jobs available, what you need to bring, or how you can actually meet with hiring managers and interview right on the spot. And that conversation coming up here at Classic Country 98.1 of the Good Morning, Good Morning, Good Morning show. We'll do that about 9 o'clock this morning. A lot of good country classics until then for you. Here's Vince Gill, Don't Let Her Love Start Slipping Away. Eddie Rabbit coming up, one of your favorites. I got tickets to the rodeo this weekend in Logan, North Carolina. Want to hook somebody up a little later.

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2: 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Here's Black Hawk. 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

Black Hawk, every once in a while. It's 18 minutes after 8 o'clock. We got us a win on those tickets. And thanks for your phone calls. Already a win. I'm not sure we have any more of these left or not, but you do have to pick them up if you win. And Low Gap, the big place to be. I was talking to Mustang Sally yesterday with Mustang Sally Promotions. She said, we're ready for a big one. It's going to be a great time in Low Gap this weekend. They got the band playing after the rodeo action. 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Mustang Sally Promotions. Going to be fun for all. 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They know how to put a rodeo on. She said it's going to be a lot of fun. So come out. Gates open at 5. Rodeo starts at 7. And the band after the rodeo each evening on the 21st and 22nd. Like I said, we may have more tickets to give away later on. Just listen for your chance to win them here at Classic Country 98.1 in the Good Morning, Good Morning, Good Morning show. Conway for you now.

Classic Country 98.1. Good morning, good morning, good morning. Hope your day's off to a great start. Another beautiful summer day and less chance of those pop-up showers and thunderstorms today. Man, I'll tell you, we've had them this year and flooding and everything else. And just talking to Dale a little bit ago there about all the flooding. And it's been unbelievable how much rain we've had in some areas. Some areas didn't get a lot of rain, but anyway, and hot too, hot and steamy. Another hot day today, but hey, we've got Stephen out there. Got to give him a shout out early this morning. I'll get you on the birthday wishes a little bit later on, Stephen, but he's out of High Point, North Carolina. He's having a big birthday today. Stephen, happy birthday, buddy. Hope you have a great, great day and celebrate 67 all day long. Wanted to hear Gary Morris said that'd make his day for his birthday.

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Country Classics here, the Good Morning, Good Morning, Good Morning show. 8:37, we'll pause for a check of that weather report coming up, see what's in store for your Tuesday. We'll have time for a few more of those two for Tuesday. Next hour, we got a special interview about a career fair coming up, birthday shout-outs, National Day, and a whole lot more to get to here on the Good Morning, Good Morning, Good Morning show. It's a beautiful start this morning. I hope it started out great for you.

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4: From the WXII 12 First Warning Weather Center, I'm meteorologist Brian Slocum with your Tuesday forecast. Early clouds will begin to clear. We're looking at a mostly sunny Tuesday, and it'll still be hot, but it should start to be less humid in the afternoon. Northwest winds at 5 to 10 miles per hour, pushing a frontal boundary through that should dry the air out some, at least giving us a break from the extremely high humidity that's been in place over the last few days, even going back before the weekend. As a result, temperatures dip down into the 60s west, closer to 70 in the Triad for early Wednesday. Wednesday, a less humid day with plenty of sunshine. High temperatures are still in the lower 90s in the afternoon. Heat begins to return Thursday with hot highs in the low to mid-90s and a chance for scattered showers and storms. Stormy weather continues Friday and to a lesser degree into the weekend, but highs are expected to drop into the 80s. Should be even more, or at least less humid by Sunday. From the WXII 12 First Warning Weather Center, I'm meteorologist Brian Slocum.
5: All right, Brian, thank you much. Let's look at the temperatures, see what we're going up to already this morning. Setting at 71 now here in Galax. Already mostly sunny skies now. Abingdon, Virginia, 71. It's cloudy. Wilkesboro, sunshine, 76. Our friends in Winston-Salem and Greensboro, the Triad, 77. 77 for Martinsville. Mount Airy, 77. Salem Roanoke at 77. It's 73 in Blacksburg in the New River Valley. Independence, Virginia, checking in. Partly cloudy skies and 70 degrees. As we get back into the music on a 2 for Tuesday, Miss Barbara Mandrell, If Loving You Is Wrong, I Don't Want to Be Right, and when I was country, when country wasn't cool. Coming up, 8:40.

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1: Good morning. Getting in here close to that 9 o'clock hour. More classics on the way. Don't you dare touch that dial.
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0: Another great country classic here from Sammy Kershaw. She don't know she's beautiful. It's the good morning show. This morning talking about a great opportunity for folks who may be looking for a new career, a career change, or maybe just a chance to make a difference right here in our communities. And Mount Rogers Community Services holding a agency-wide career fair tomorrow on Wednesday, August 19th from 3 until 7. This is going to be at First United Methodist Church on South Church Street in Marion, Virginia. And great thing about this career fair, you don't need an appointment. Hiring managers will be there conducting open interviews, and they're looking to fill a number of positions. And join us this morning to tell us about all this great information. It's Tara Lind. She's from Mount Rogers Community Services. Good morning, Tara. Thanks for being with us today.
1: Good morning.
0: So glad to have you with us today, and got several questions. We want to talk about this great opportunity for someone who may not be familiar with Mount Rogers Community Services. Tell us a little bit about the organization and the people you serve.
1: So we are a behavioral health location that serves individuals on all sorts of levels, from substance abuse to behavioral issues. So we're kind of a mix of the community.
0: All right, and you've got a big career fair coming up tomorrow. What are you hoping people will take away from this event?
1: Well, we definitely want to find the right people for the right positions. Our goal is to get those people out there and understand what our program does and what our company essentially works for. Our goal is to find those people that are going to fit the seats that they need to be fit in.
0: Absolutely. And Tara, what are some of the positions you're currently looking to fill?
1: So we have a variety of positions, from direct support professionals, counselors, nurses, even some office positions out there. There's several different positions available at this time.
0: And you're looking for direct support professionals, office assistants, behavioral aides, nurses, counselors, case managers, and more. Are there opportunities for people with different levels of education and experience?
1: Absolutely. There's opportunity all over.

0: over from just basic high school diplomas all the way up to degrees.
1: Let's talk about those direct support professional positions. What does a typical day look like for someone in that role?
0: So these positions vary. They can be in-home. They can be at our centers. They do assist our individuals with just their daily activities, getting them out in the community, assisting them with just simple tasks that need to be done. So they do vary as far as day-to-day.
1: Absolutely. And Tara, for someone who thinks, I'd love to help people, but I don't have experience in this field, should they still come out tomorrow?
0: Absolutely. I think everyone should. Just to at least get an idea. So what Mount Rogers offers to the community, there's a ton of different services that are available. We're constantly growing and adding additional services. So this could be a good opportunity for people to at least learn what is out there.
1: Fantastic. And will applicants actually be able to meet with hiring managers and interview on the spot tomorrow?
0: That is our goal, is to at least let all that come through be able to speak with someone in those programs.
1: What should someone bring with them to the career fair? Should they bring a resume or any other paperwork?
0: Certainly a resume is nice, but it's not needed. Mm-hmm. Any information as far as what we ask will be on a document that we will obtain. So if they have a resume, that just helps the process a little bit more, but it's not required.
1: Are these full-time positions part-time positions? Are there other opportunities or for both?
0: Yes, we got full-time, part-time, sub-relief is what we call as well. Mm-hmm. So there's a variety of positions.
1: Variety of positions, part and full-time. So ask about those folks. What makes working for Mount Rogers Community Services rewarding?
0: I think the outcome of it and understanding what we do. It's just a great part of our community. We do try and serve everyone in our community. So it definitely brings joy to people's hearts for that.
1: And if someone listening right now, they've been thinking about making that career change, what would you say to encourage them to come out tomorrow?
0: I definitely encourage anyone that's wanting to make a career change to come at least understand what Mount Rogers offers to your community.
1: All right. And again, folks, if you're just tuning in, we're talking to Tara Lynn about a career fair that's happening tomorrow, August 19th, from 3 to 7, First United Methodist Church. Give us the important details one more time, Tara. When, where the career fair is, how to get there, and what does someone need to know before they walk through the doors tomorrow?
0: So again, it's tomorrow, Wednesday the 19th, from 3 p.m. to 7 p.m. at the First United Methodist Church, which is located at 115 South Church Street in Marion, Virginia. Just come with an open mind and ready to explore new opportunities.
1: Absolutely. Tara, great information again. And if you're looking for a job, looking for a career change, or, just simply looking for an opportunity where you can make a real difference in the lives of others, this could be worth checking out. The Mount Rogers Community Services Career Fair is tomorrow, Wednesday, August 19th. It'll be from 3 until 7 p.m. First United Methodist Church, 115 South Church Street in Marion, Virginia. Again, there's no appointment necessary. It's free to attend, and hiring managers will be on site conducting open interviews. Tara, thanks so much for joining me this morning, and best of luck with the career fair tomorrow. Is there any other things you need to mention we might have left out?
0: I believe we've knocked it out.
1: All right. Thank you so much, and you take care.
0: You too. Thanks.
1: Thank you. All right, folks, we get back into some more great country music. We thank Tara for calling in this morning about a great opportunity. If you're looking for a new career, well, maybe that's for you, something we talked about just for you. How about a little Jones this morning? The race is on.
2: There's a tear in my...
1: All right, wrong one. Computer don't like me, but we'll hear Hank Sr., and there's a tear in my beer. Coming up for you here at Classic Country 98.1. Let's start it over again.
2: My-

2 for Tuesday. Got Lewis tuned in out there in Winston-Salem. Lewis, hope you're doing well. Good to hear from you as always. Hang in there, my friend, and keep those good old classics turned up and stay cool. Today's National Day. It's National Ice Cream Pie Day. A sweet celebration of that frozen ice cream packed into a pie crust. That sounds pretty yummy, don't it? Yum, yum. 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Anyway, National Days today, Mail Order Catalog Day, and Ice Cream Pie today, our National Day celebrations. And George now on that 2 for Tuesday.

0: Two for Tuesday, another beautiful, beautiful summer morning. Hope you enjoy it. George Strait, that Two for Tuesday. King George continues, I Saw God Today. It's 9:21 at the Good Morning, Good Morning, Good Morning show. I'm Cousin Andy.
1: Just walked down the street to the coffee shop. Had to take a break.

country classics here. The good morning, good morning, good morning show. Got one for Mr. Reed Vernon out there this morning, and a two for Tuesday with good old Don Williams. I tell you, it's hard to beat a good Don Williams song, and he had so many great songs. Hard to pick just a couple of them. Here we go.

happy, happy, happy birthday day, August 18th of 2026. And I got to start off with Stephen. Stephen, I just got your message, buddy. Thank you so much. You hang in there, buddy, and have a great day. Stephen out of High Point, North Carolina. He's celebrating the big 6-7 today. I know it's going to make it good. He enjoyed his song earlier this morning. Stephen, thanks for listening to us here, Classic Country 98.1. And my friend, you stay cool, too, today. I've got a set of twins that's having a birthday today, and that's Janice and Joyce. Janice and Joyce, happy, happy birthday from Shirley and Bruce. Yeah, they like to wish you a happy birthday today. That they hope you have a good, good day. And I got a song coming up for you here after a while, too. We'll do that on the tail end of the birthday shout-outs. Let's see, who else having birthdays today? Oh, Miss Theresa Hall, happy birthday. It was good to see you at the grocery store the other day. And it looks like Jimmy taking good care of you there. I hope you have a wonderful day. Don't work too hard. Don't let those girls at the bank work too hard there, Theresa. Have a great, great day. Oh, Tammy Melton's having a birthday today. Tammy, happy birthday to you. Hope you enjoy your big day. Others on my list today, Kelly Questenberry Little. Happy birthday to you, Kelly. I know you'll be celebrating all day long. Enjoy your big day today. Dave Lammy is having a birthday today. Happy birthday, Dave. Hope it's a good, good day for you. Robin Shavner, happy birthday to you today. Mr. Richard Vaughn is having a birthday today. Happy birthday, Mr. Vaughn. Bradley Horton, happy birthday. And Ron Brown is having a birthday today. Happy birthday to you, Ron. Enjoy your big day today. Others on my list today, we've got Noah Burcham is celebrating today. Vicki Lawson, happy birthday to you. And the one and only Tommy Cottle on the list today. I believe I got everybody in there this morning. Thank you all so much, and happy, happy birthday. Come on, Elvis, let's sing to these folks today.

0: Happy birthday.
1: All right. And for those twins, Janice and Joyce, happy birthday from Shirley and Bruce. Wishing you that big day today.

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5: From the WXII 12 First Warning Weather Center, I'm meteorologist Brian Slocum with your Tuesday forecast. Early clouds will begin to clear. We're looking at a mostly sunny Tuesday. And it'll still be hot, but it should start to be less humid in the afternoon. Northwest winds at 5 to 10 miles per hour, pushing a frontal boundary through that should dry the air out some, at least giving us a break from the extremely high humidity that's been in place over the last few days, even going back before the weekend. As a result, temperatures dipped down into the 60s west, closer to 70 in the Triad for early Wednesday. Wednesday, a less humid day with plenty of sunshine. High temperatures are still in the lower 90s in the afternoon. Heat begins to return Thursday with hot highs in the low to mid 90s and a chance for scattered showers and storms. Stormy weather continues Friday and to a lesser degree into the weekend, but highs are expected to drop into the 80s. Should be even more, or at least less humid by Sunday. From the WXII 12 First Warning Weather Center, I'm meteorologist Brian Slocum.
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7: All right, let's check out temperatures here. 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We're sitting on

0: 73 now. 73 here in Galax, Abingdon, Virginia, 72, Wilkesboro, 78. Our friends in Winston-Salem, Greensboro, 79. Martinsville, you're 80. 80 in Mount Airy, 79 in the Salem-Roanoke area and the New River Valley. Checking in, 75 degrees. That's been a Check Your Weather Report here at Classic Country 98.1.
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5: Back into the music. How about some Waylon for you on a 2 for Tuesday? Here's the Wild Ones, 9:45. Good morning, good morning, good morning, and happy Tuesday.

0: and the records never scratch and never break. 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
1: Waylon for you there this morning. Man, that's a good one. I like that one too for Tuesdays, wrapping things up. Been a fun morning. I got a shout out for Mark and Brenda this morning. The Nature Boy, good pick. He's picking some races there, and appreciate you, Mark, checking in with us this morning. Hope you and Miss Brenda have a wonderful day. Thanks for always keeping the good classics turned up loud. And Brenda, don't work too hard. Mark says you're working all day long. My goodness, you need to slow down, Brenda. Slow down a little bit. Tell Todd give you a break out there at Checkers. I'm just picking with you. I know you probably enjoying all that money you're making, though. So have a good day. Just keep the classics turned up. That'll keep you hopping around in there as you're doing your thing here at the Checkers in Madison, Mayodan, North Carolina. Thank you all so much, every one of you there. Todd Marlowe's crew, they work hard, and they love to hear the country classics as they get the job done. Thank you, everybody, for tuning in this morning. It's been a fun morning hanging out with you. We'll do it all again tomorrow, another beautiful summer day on a Wednesday morning. And get you going on the 19th of August. Time just flying right on by. All the good old country classics. We've got a few more here before we get out of here.
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8: Oh, you got it. First thing, country music in the morning. We'll do it all again, you know what, tomorrow morning on a Wednesday. Be sure to wake up with us and get your day going with us here on the Good Morning Show. Till then, take care of each other. Take care of yourselves. Be safe out there and stay cool. Check on everybody out there. And I'll see you back tomorrow morning. Let's play a little Pin Mine. I haven't played this in a while. I like it, though. It's a good upbeat tune.

Barbed Wired Roses, taking us on into 10 o'clock. Don't forget, Buford will be here at 3 o'clock today. He'll spin you up some great country classics, give you some great stories, and yeah, he'll keep you going on your way home and your ride home.

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3: WXII 12 First Warning Weather Center. I'm meteorologist Brian Slocum with your Tuesday forecast. Early clouds will begin to clear. We're looking at a mostly sunny Tuesday. And it'll still be hot, but it should start to be less humid in the afternoon. Northwest winds at 5 to 10 miles per hour, pushing a frontal boundary through that should dry the air out some, at least giving us a break from the extremely high humidity that's been in place over the last few days, even going back before the weekend. As a result, temperatures dip down into the 60s west, closer to 70 in the Triad for early Wednesday. Wednesday, a less humid day with plenty of sunshine. High temperatures are still in the lower 90s in the afternoon. Heat begins to return Thursday with hot highs in the low to mid 90s and a chance for scattered showers and storms. Stormy weather continues Friday and to a lesser degree into the weekend, but highs are expected to drop into the 80s. Should be even more, or at least less humid by Sunday. From the WXII 12 First Warning Weather Center, I'm meteorologist Brian Slocum.
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2: From the WXII 12 First Warning Weather Center, I'm meteorologist Brian Slocum with your Tuesday forecast. Early clouds will begin to clear. We're looking at a mostly sunny Tuesday. It'll still be hot, but it should start to be less humid in the afternoon. Northwest winds at 5 to 10 miles per hour, pushing a frontal boundary through that should dry the air out some, at least giving us a break from the extremely high humidity that's been in place over the last few days, even going back before the weekend. As a result, temperatures dip down into the 60s west, closer to 70 in the Triad for early Wednesday. Wednesday, a less humid day with plenty of sunshine. High temperatures are still in the lower 90s in the afternoon. Heat begins to return Thursday with hot highs in the low to mid 90s and a chance for scattered showers and storms. Stormy weather continues Friday and to a lesser degree into the weekend, but highs are expected to drop into the 80s. Should be even more, or at least less humid by Sunday. From the WXII 12 First Warning Weather Center, I'm meteorologist Brian Slocum.
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2: From the WXII 12 First Warning Weather Center, I'm meteorologist Brian Slocum with your Tuesday forecast. Early clouds will begin to clear. We're looking at a mostly sunny Tuesday. And it'll still be hot, but it should start to be less humid in the afternoon. Northwest winds at 5 to 10 miles per hour, pushing a frontal boundary through that should dry the air out some, at least giving us a break from the extremely high humidity that's been in place over the last few days, even going back before the weekend. As a result, temperatures dip down into the 60s west, closer to 70 in the Triad for early Wednesday. Wednesday, a less humid day with plenty of sunshine. High temperatures are still in the lower 90s in the afternoon. Heat begins to return Thursday with hot highs in the low to mid 90s and a chance for scattered showers and storms. Stormy weather continues Friday and to a lesser degree into the weekend, but highs are expected to drop into the 80s. Should be even more, or at least less humid by Sunday. From the WXII 12 First Warning Weather Center, I'm meteorologist Brian Slocum.
0: Willie, Randy, Ronnie. Yep, we're on a first name basis with the stars of Classic Country. 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
3: 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I like my meal, too. It's really good. I always eat here. If I ever go to Mayflower, I eat the one in Royal Hall.
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1: 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Y'all found me, and I got to shake your hand and meet you. Got some business cards. God bless you guys. Hey, come into Mayflower. We got some seafood. We got some other stuff, too. I had the salmon today. Unbelievable. And John, my buddy here, had the financial guy on the radio. 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
4: 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Popcorn shrimp.
1: How was it?
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1: 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It's all good. Exit 118 in Rural Hall. 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
2: From the WXII 12 First Warning Weather Center, I'm meteorologist Brian Slocum with your Tuesday forecast. Early clouds will begin to clear. We're looking at a mostly sunny Tuesday. It'll still be hot, but it should start to be less humid in the afternoon. Northwest winds at 5 to 10 miles per hour, pushing a frontal boundary through that should dry the air out some, at least giving us a break from the extremely high humidity that's been in place over the last few days, even going back before the weekend. As a result, temperatures dip down into the 60s west, closer to 70 in the Triad for early Wednesday. Wednesday, a less humid day with plenty of sunshine. High temperatures are still in the lower 90s in the afternoon. Heat begins to return Thursday with hot highs in the low to mid 90s and a chance for scattered showers and storms. Stormy weather continues Friday and to a lesser degree into the weekend, but highs are expected to drop into the 80s. Should be even more, or at least less humid by Sunday. From the WXII 12 First Warning Weather Center, I'm meteorologist Brian Slocum.

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2: WXII 12 First Warning Weather Center. I'm meteorologist Brian Slocum with your Tuesday forecast. Early clouds will begin to clear. We're looking at a mostly sunny Tuesday. It'll still be hot, but it should start to be less humid in the afternoon. Northwest winds at 5 to 10 miles per hour, pushing a frontal boundary through that should dry the air out some, at least giving us a break from the extremely high humidity that's been in place over the last few days, even going back before the weekend. As a result, temperatures dip down into the 60s west, closer to 70 in the Triad for early Wednesday. Wednesday, a less humid day with plenty of sunshine. High temperatures are still in the lower 90s in the afternoon. Heat begins to return Thursday with hot highs in the low to mid 90s and a chance for scattered showers and storms. Stormy weather continues Friday and to a lesser degree into the weekend, but highs are expected to drop into the 80s. Should be even more, or at least less humid by Sunday. From the WXII 12 First Warning Weather Center, I'm meteorologist Brian Slocum.
0: Alan Jackson, Brooks and Dunn, George Strait, their home in Southern Virginia and the Piedmont Triad. 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
2: Well, my daddy left home when I was 3, and he didn't leave much to Ma and me, just this old guitar and an empty bottle of booze. Now, I don't blame him because he run and hid, but the meanest thing that he ever did was before he left, he went and named me Sue. Well, he must have thought that it was quite a joke, and it got a lot of laughs from lots of folks. Seems I had to fight my whole life through. Some gal would giggle and I'd get red, and some guy'd laugh and I'd bust his head. I'll tell you, life ain't easy for a boy named Sue. Well, I grew up quick and I grew up mean. My fists got hard, my wits got keen. Roamed from town to town to hide my shame. But I made me a vow to the moon and stars, I'd search the honky-tonks and bars and kill that man that gave me that awful name.

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Well, I knew that snake was my own sweet dad from a worn-out picture that my mother'd had. And I knew that scar on his cheek and his evil eye. He was big and bent and gray and old, and I looked at him and my blood

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I tell you, I've fought tougher men, but I really can't remember when. He kicked like a mule and he bit like a crocodile. I heard him laugh and then I heard him cuss, and he went for his gun and I pulled mine first. He stood there looking at me and I saw him smile and he said, "Son, this world is rough, and if a man's gonna make it, he's gotta be tough. And I know I wouldn't be there to help you along. So I give you that name, and I said goodbye. I knew you'd have to get tough or die. And it's that name that helped to make you strong." Yeah. He said, "Now you just fought one hell of a fight, and I know you hate me, and you got the right to kill me now, and I wouldn't blame you if you do. But you ought to thank me before I die for the gravel in your guts and the spit in your eye, cause I'm the that named you Sue." Yeah, what could I do? What could I do?

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3: From the WXII 12 First Warning Weather Center, I'm meteorologist Brian Slocum with your Tuesday forecast. Early clouds will begin to clear. We're looking at a mostly sunny Tuesday. And it'll still be hot, but it should start to be less humid in the afternoon. Northwest winds at 5 to 10 miles per hour, pushing a frontal boundary through that should dry the air out some, at least giving us a break from the extremely high humidity that's been in place over the last few days, even going back before the weekend. As a result, temperatures dipped down into the 60s west, closer to 70 in the Triad for early Wednesday. Wednesday, a less humid day with plenty of sunshine. High temperatures are still in the lower 90s in the afternoon. Heat begins to return Thursday with hot highs in the low to mid 90s and a chance for scattered showers and storms. Stormy weather continues Friday and to a lesser degree into the weekend, but highs are expected to drop into the 80s. Should be even more, or at least less humid by Sunday. From the WXII 12 First Warning Weather Center, I'm meteorologist Brian Slocum.

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2: From the WXII 12 First Warning Weather Center, I'm meteorologist Brian Slocum with your Tuesday forecast. Early clouds will begin to clear. We're looking at a mostly sunny Tuesday. It'll still be hot, but it should start to be less humid in the afternoon. Northwest winds at 5 to 10 miles per hour, pushing a frontal boundary through that should dry the air out some, at least giving us a break from the extremely high humidity that's been in place over the last few days, even going back before the weekend. As a result, temperatures dip down into the 60s west, closer to 70 in the Triad for early Wednesday. Wednesday, a less humid day with plenty of sunshine. High temperatures are still in the lower 90s in the afternoon. Heat begins to return Thursday with hot highs in the low to mid 90s and a chance for scattered showers and storms. Stormy weather continues Friday and to a lesser degree into the weekend, but highs are expected to drop into the 80s. Should be even more, or at least less humid by Sunday. From the WXII 12 First Warning Weather Center, I'm meteorologist Brian Slocum.
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6: From the WXII 12 First Warning Weather Center, I'm meteorologist Brian Slocum with your Tuesday forecast. Early clouds will begin to clear. We're looking at a mostly sunny Tuesday. It'll still be hot, but it should start to be less humid in the afternoon. Northwest winds at 5 to 10 miles per hour, pushing a frontal boundary through that should dry the air out some, at least giving us a break from the extremely high humidity that's been in place over the last few days, even going back before the weekend. As a result, temperatures dip down into the 60s west, closer to 70 in the Triad for early Wednesday. Wednesday, a less humid day with plenty of sunshine. High temperatures are still in the lower 90s in the afternoon. Heat begins to return Thursday with hot highs in the low to mid 90s and a chance for scattered showers and storms. Stormy weather continues Friday and to a lesser degree into the weekend, but highs are expected to drop into the 80s. Should be even more, or at least less humid by Sunday. From the WXII 12 First Warning Weather Center, I'm meteorologist Brian Slocum.

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2: From the WXII 12 First Warning Weather Center, I'm meteorologist Brian Slocum with your Tuesday forecast. Early clouds will begin to clear. We're looking at a mostly sunny Tuesday. It'll still be hot, but it should start to be less humid in the afternoon. Northwest winds at 5 to 10 miles per hour, pushing a frontal boundary through that should dry the air out some, at least giving us a break from the extremely high humidity that's been in place over the last few days, even going back before the weekend. As a result, temperatures dip down into the 60s west, closer to 70 in the Triad for early Wednesday. Wednesday, a less humid day with plenty of sunshine. High temperatures are still in the lower 90s in the afternoon. Heat begins to return Thursday with hot highs in the low to mid 90s and a chance for scattered showers and storms. Stormy weather continues Friday and to a lesser degree into the weekend, but highs are expected to drop into the 80s. Should be even more, or at least less humid by Sunday. From the WXII 12 First Warning Weather Center, I'm meteorologist Brian Slocum.
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2: 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Hey, come into Mayflower. 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Unbelievable. 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
4: From the WXII 12 First Warning Weather Center, I'm meteorologist Brian Slocum with your Tuesday forecast. Early clouds will begin to clear. We're looking at a mostly sunny Tuesday. It'll still be hot, but it should start to be less humid in the afternoon. Northwest winds at 5 to 10 miles per hour, pushing a frontal boundary through that should dry the air out some, at least giving us a break from the extremely high humidity that's been in place over the last few days, even going back before the weekend. As a result, temperatures dipped down into the 60s west, closer to 70 in the Triad for early Wednesday. Wednesday, a less humid day with plenty of sunshine. High temperatures are still in the lower 90s in the afternoon. Heat begins to return Thursday with hot highs in the low to mid 90s and a chance for scattered showers and storms. Stormy weather continues Friday and to a lesser degree into the weekend, but highs are expected to drop into the 80s. Should be even more, or at least less humid by Sunday. From the WXII 12 First Warning Weather Center, I'm meteorologist Brian Slocum.
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2: WXII 12 First Warning Weather Center. I'm meteorologist Brian Slocum with your Tuesday forecast. Early clouds will begin to clear. We're looking at a mostly sunny Tuesday. And it'll still be hot, but it should start to be less humid in the afternoon. Northwest winds at 5 to 10 miles per hour, pushing a frontal boundary through that should dry the air out some, at least giving us a break from the extremely high humidity that's been in place over the last few days, even going back before the weekend. As a result, temperatures dip down into the 60s west, closer to 70 in the Triad for early Wednesday. Wednesday, a less humid day with plenty of sunshine. High temperatures are still in the lower 90s in the afternoon. Heat begins to return Thursday with hot highs in the low to mid 90s and a chance for scattered showers and storms. Stormy weather continues Friday and to a lesser degree into the weekend, but highs are expected to drop into the 80s. Should be even more, or at least less humid by Sunday. From the WXII 12 First Warning Weather Center, I'm meteorologist Brian Slocum.
3: Okay, Brian, and if you're down in the Piedmont Triad area, thank you for listening down there. It's partly sunny down in the Triad right now. It's 88 warm degrees down there. Up here in the mountains in southwest Virginia, we have a few of those high puffy clouds. Otherwise, we're looking at quite a bit of sunshine. And we're 82 degrees. 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

Oh, Waylon Jennings right there with Honky Tonk Heroes. Like me to open things up. My goodness, it's a Tuesday. Good afternoon, everybody. Hope you're feeling fine, enjoying all this sunshine that we have up here in the mountains anyway. So enjoy. And Buford Kegley around here till about 6 o'clock with your favorite music. So stay with me. Guarantee you're going to love it. We'll hang out together, play some good music, and put your shades on. We'll just enjoy the sunshine as well. You're on a Tuesday. Looks like it's about, what do we got out there? 82 degrees. Not bad at all. 82 degrees under mainly sunny skies.

Back to the year 1980 when Mickey Gilley took that song, made it number one on the country chart in the year 1980, a song written back in the 50s by the late and great Buddy Holly, a great Buddy Holly song, True Love Ways, here on a Tuesday. Thank you for joining me. I'm just sitting here enjoying all the sunshine, and believe it or not, if it's hot outside, I'm drinking a cup of coffee. People can't understand that. I go order my coffee and tell them I need it when I'm at work. So I sip my coffee all afternoon. It's better than sipping a cold drink, I can tell you that. That's the reason I love my coffee, no matter what the weather. Mercy, Highway 101 is here, and Honky Tonk Heart.

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Yeah, that love will get you all right. Sounds like love's got a hold on you. Maybe you just got the summer flu or something. It is summertime, you know. It's 82 degrees up here in the mountains where I am. It's 3:22 on a beautiful Tuesday afternoon. Webb Pierce is here. I never

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Hey, it's Common Ray, and I can still feel you. Vern Gosden, prior to that, I can tell by the way you dance, you're going to love me tonight. Here we go on a summer Tuesday afternoon. It's 81 degrees out there. Hey, we cooled down 1 degree in the past 10 minutes. That's not good. I thought it was summertime. But we can live with 81, I guess. I want to say hello to the Marshalls down there in Lexington, North Carolina. Shane Marshall and the whole crew down there at Marshall Mowing. I need my yard mowed. Can you drive up here and mow my lawn? Anyway, to everybody down at Marshall Mowing in Lexington, North Carolina. I was going to play a song by one of my friends, Ken Mellons. But I don't have it, the one you wanted to hear. It's on an album, just Ken Mellon's album that came out in 1994. Don't have a copy of it. I Can Bring Her Back is the name of the song. But I don't have it, and I apologize. Don't have it. But I'm going to send you a Ken Mellon song because this will perk you up. It's only Tuesday, I know. You're already through the weekend and everything. Getting ready for another one, or that's what Ken Mellon says. Here's Ken, the old boy from out Tennessee, working for the weekend.

0: Just one of his many number one songs right there. He was a friend of mine, a great artist too, and a great gentleman. The late Dan Seals, and I will be there.
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3: WXII 12 First Warning Weather Center. I'm meteorologist Brian Slocum with your Tuesday forecast. Early clouds will begin to clear. We're looking at a mostly sunny Tuesday. It'll still be hot, but it should start to be less humid in the afternoon. Northwest winds at 5 to 10 miles per hour, pushing a frontal boundary through that should dry the air out some, at least giving us a break from the extremely high humidity that's been in place over the last few days, even going back before the weekend. As a result, temperatures dip down into the 60s west, closer to 70 in the Triad for early Wednesday. Wednesday, a less humid day with plenty of sunshine. High temperatures are still in the lower 90s in the afternoon. Heat begins to return Thursday with hot highs in the low to mid 90s and a chance for scattered showers and storms. Stormy weather continues Friday and to a lesser degree into the weekend, but highs are expected to drop into the 80s. Should be even more, or at least less humid by Sunday. From the WXII 12 First Warning Weather Center, I'm meteorologist Brian Slocum.
4: Yeah, it's a little bit humid out there today, but we got lots of sunshine. I think everybody has. Piedmont Triad is 88 degrees, mainly sunny skies down there in the Triad. Our friends and listeners down in Henry County, Virginia, down in Bassett, a great place, Bassett, Virginia. Great people down there. Partly sunny and 90 degrees in Bassett. And here at Classic Country 98, we have just a few of those high puppy clouds. You know, they're nice looking clouds, but there's not many of them. They don't mean anything. Now, otherwise, we got the sunshine. It's 81 degrees out there.
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Tracy Lawrence on the show. Tracy, as any fool can see, right here on a beautiful day. If you like sunshine, summertime, and a little humidity, then you're going to love it. Hey, I want to say hello to Tom down in Dublin, Virginia. I know Tom's listening because he listens every day and has nothing but good words for us. And thank you, Tom. Hope you're having a good Tuesday down in Dublin. The weather's nice and warm. Anywhere you want to go, you won't have to fight the snow, the sleet, or wind, or anything like that. Just put your shades on, rear back, and say, man, what a day this is. George and Tammy, sing Near You.

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1: Hey, I want to say thanks to everybody listening wherever you are. West Virginia, Memphis, Tennessee, Nashville, Tennessee, or Birmingham. I know we got some folks in Birmingham listening. So thank you wherever you may be for listening. I know a nice gentleman called me a few minutes ago down in Roxboro, North Carolina. Wanted to hear this one right here by the late and great David Allan Coe. What an artist David Allan Coe was. Passed away just a few weeks ago. One of his big songs for Sam down in Roxboro, North Carolina. Here's David Allan Coe and Son of the South.

0: WBRF Galax, Mount Airy, Winston-Salem, Greensboro. 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
2: From the WXII 12 First Warning Weather Center, I'm meteorologist Brian Slocum with your Tuesday forecast. Early clouds will begin to clear. We're looking at a mostly sunny Tuesday. It'll still be hot, but it should start to be less humid in the afternoon. Northwest winds at 5 to 10 miles per hour, pushing a frontal boundary through that should dry the air out some, at least giving us a break from the extremely high humidity that's been in place over the last few days, even going back before the weekend. As a result, temperatures dip down into the 60s west, closer to 70 in the Triad for early Wednesday. Wednesday, a less humid day with plenty of sunshine. High temperatures are still in the lower 90s in the afternoon. Heat begins to return Thursday with hot highs in the low to mid 90s and a chance for scattered showers and storms. Stormy weather continues Friday and to a lesser degree into the weekend, but highs are expected to drop into the 80s. Should be even more, or at least less humid by Sunday. From the WXII 12 First Warning Weather Center, I'm meteorologist Brian Slocum.
3: Hey, thank you, Brian. If you're in the Piedmont Triad right now, you're warm down there. It's 88 degrees, plenty of sunshine in the Triad area. And our friends and listeners down in Morganton, North

Carolina, beautiful place, mostly sunny, 92. Yeah, you're above the 90 degree mark, 92 down in Morganton, right here where we are. We're a little cooler than that, so it doesn't feel too bad out there. Lots of sunshine, and luckily we do have a little breeze blowing too. That helps. 81 degrees right here.

0: From down around Hollywood, Florida, Scotty Emmerich this afternoon. Scotty, and I just can't take you anywhere on a nice summer day. Buford in here with you till the 6 o'clock hour, and we got the drive at 5 coming up here in a little while. That'll be at 5 o'clock. All kinds of good things, classic country, outlaw country, and some more stuff too. So join us for the drive at 5. It's every day, Monday through Friday, right here at Classic Country 98.
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3: 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Just about 4:15, still about 81 degrees and quite a bit of sunshine out there.

Bit of sunshine out there. We're loving it, even though it's a little bit humid up here in the mountains, and probably where you are. Sweethearts of the Rodeo, here they are.

Late and great Keith Whitley right there, and I never go around mirrors. I never go around them much myself either, that's for sure. Don't like the looks of them. 422, or what's in them? Yeah, 422 when I walk by, I don't like what's in them. 422 in the afternoon. Hey, happy Tuesday, everybody. Are you outdoors? If you are, I guess you're feeling a little uncomfortable because wherever you are, it is humid. But that humidity is going to cease, not completely, but it's going down, I can tell you that. We're going to have a couple of days of pretty decent feeling weather, hopefully. It's 81 if you're in the mountains right now, though. 81 degrees with just a couple of clouds, and that's about it. Johnny and June, right here, singing Jackson.

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Glenn Campbell right there on the old Southern Nights. That's what it is. It's exactly 4:30 in the afternoon. You're at Classic Country 98.1. Fishhead called me a few minutes ago. Fishhead, that was the first clear phone call I've had, and I don't know when, from you. Usually when he calls, his phone goes out, and I can't understand what he's talking about. But Fishhead, you were very clear. You got you one of them $3,000 phones, I guess. I can't afford one, so I have to just use what I can here. So, Fishhead, I think he's from State Road. I'm not sure. But his lovely wife, Cheryl's got a birthday today. I do know that. Cheryl, happy birthday. I won't say how old she is, but she's younger than Fishhead. And he's still a young man, too, actually. And so, Cheryl, get him to fix dinner for you. That ought to be something different. Yeah. No, make him take you out and spend some money, a lot of it. Buy you a good dinner this evening. Fishhead and Cheryl. Cheryl, happy birthday to you. I'm going to play you a good song from Fishhead and everybody because it's a beautiful song. So, Cheryl, again, happy birthday. Here's Ronnie Millsap.

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2: WXII 12 First Warning Weather Center. I'm meteorologist Brian Slocum with your Tuesday forecast. Early clouds will begin to clear. We're looking at a mostly sunny Tuesday. And it'll still be hot, but it should start to be less humid in the afternoon. Northwest winds at 5 to 10 miles per hour, pushing a frontal boundary through that should dry the air out some, at least giving us a break from the extremely high humidity that's been in place over the last few days, even going back before the weekend. As a result, temperatures dip down into the 60s west, closer to 70 in the Triad for early Wednesday. Wednesday, a less humid day with plenty of sunshine. High temperatures are still in the lower 90s in the afternoon. Heat begins to return Thursday with hot highs in the low to mid 90s and a chance for scattered showers and storms. Stormy weather continues Friday and to a lesser degree into the weekend, but highs are expected to drop into the 80s. Should be even more, or at least less humid by Sunday. From the WXII 12 First Warning Weather Center, I'm meteorologist Brian Slocum.
3: Okay, still a little bit humid out there, and will be for a little while longer, I guess. Piedmont Triad right now, plenty of sunshine down there. 90 degrees, that's what you have down there in the Triad. And over there in Carroll County, our friends in Fancy Gap, Virginia. Looking at mostly sunny skies, it's only 80 over there, 80 in Fancy Gap. And where I'm standing here at Classic Country 98, we have mainly sunny skies, and we're 81 degrees.
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2: We're enjoying a much-needed break from the stormy weather out there. We're going to stay largely dry even into tomorrow. In the mountains, a comfortable 62 degrees tonight with mostly clear skies, and then a high of 82 on Wednesday, mainly sunny with a light northwest wind. Now that humid air is going to start to pump back in here on Thursday. Also going to be hotter with temperatures into the mid-80s in the mountains, mid-90s in the triad. We also have a chance for some showers and thunderstorms to develop by late day Thursday. Right now, best rain and storm chances look to be overnight Thursday and into the day on Friday. We do have some cooler highs heading into the weekend. They'll drop down into the 70s in the mountains and 80s in the triad. With your first warning weather forecast, I'm WXII 12 News Chief Meteorologist Lainey Pope.
3: All right, Lainey, thank you. Piedmont Triad is 90 degrees, plenty of sunshine down there in the Triad. Let's go down to the City of Roses. Yeah, it's been the City of Roses since about 1920. Gibsonville, North Carolina, in both Alamance and Guilford counties. That's where it's located. Gibsonville, North Carolina, beautiful place. In Gibsonville, 95 degrees down there with plenty of sunshine. And here in Classic Country 98, we're mainly sunny and looking at 81 degrees.
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I'm a one-woman man right there. The late and great Johnny Horton came out with that one in 1956. Tillman Franks and Johnny Horton wrote that song together. And Tillman Franks and Johnny Horton were together in a wreck in 1960 that took the life of Johnny Horton. Tillman Franks survived that, but that was a terrible wreck they had in 1960. But that song goes back to 56. From the late Johnny Horton. I'm a one-woman man. Hey, good afternoon again. We're back here on the Drive at 5 on a Tuesday afternoon. Buford Kegley with you up until 6 o'clock, so hang around with me. Got your shades on? You may need them. That sun's still pretty bright out there.

especially if I strung it out over several years. The first day I got me a fuel pump, and the next day I got me an engine and a trunk, then I got me a transmission and all the chrome. The little things I could

my wife walked out, and I could see in her eyes that she had her doubts. But she opened the door and said, "Honey, take me for a spin." So we drove uptown just to get the tags, and I headed to ride on down Main Drag. I could hear everybody laughing for blocks around. But up there at the courthouse, they didn't laugh, 'cause to type it up, it took the whole staff. And when they got through, the

But when we pulled out the switch, all three of them come on. The back end looked kind of funny too, but we put it together, and when we got through, well, that's when we noticed that

Oh, that was back in the 70s, about 1976, J.R. Cash and One Piece at a Time. Hey, we're driving at 5, and thank you for joining me. Somebody called and wanted to hear this from these old boys out there in Texas. They are doing well and making new records and playing all over the good old U.S. of A. Jason Bolan and all those stragglers right there. We're going to get you their song, hopefully, right here and now. Somewhere in the middle of the USA.

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4: 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I like my meal, too. It's really good. I always eat here. If I ever go to Mayflower, I eat the one in Royal Hall.
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2: Y'all found it. Y'all found me, and I got to shake your hand and meet you. 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God bless you guys. Hey, come in to Mayflower. We got some seafood. We got some other stuff, too. I had the salmon today. Unbelievable. And John, my buddy here, had the financial guy on the radio. What'd you have, John?
5: What'd you... Popcorn shrimp.
2: How was it?
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2: 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It's all good. Exit 118 in Rural Hall. And tell them you heard about it right here. 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
9: Oh, I thought we was going so good.
10: Me too.
9: I'm sorry. I thought it was riding.

Polish, scrambled eggs for breakfast, bread and jelly 20 times a day. Roly-poly eats a hearty dinner. It takes lots of strength.

Mercy, all the way back to 1945. That was recorded January 26, 1945. And that's Bob Wills and Texas Playboys and Tommy Duncan, too, and Roly Poly. And that's the one where when they begin, they're not ready to go and they were just talking and carrying on. You never can tell what you might find out when you listen to recording sessions. When before they get ready to go, because they'll say anything. I remember I was at the Statler Brothers was at one of my recording sessions one day, and Harold walked in. Harold Reed, Harold, rest his soul, he's no longer with us. He passed away in 2020. But Harold was a jokester, always kidding everybody, no matter who you were. He walked up to the mic just as I was getting ready to start singing on my recording session, and he said, he's an idiot, and he can't sing either. So what do I do? I almost fell on the floor, but coming from Harold, I just took it and laughed about it. It was a joke anyway. Couldn't sing anyway, so what should I care? But that's what Harold said. So you never can tell what might happen at a recording session, or on my radio, for that matter. 5:23, we're driving. It's fine. We got a good country song right here written by Hank Craig and Willie Nelson. Willie and Hank wrote the song back in about the mid-60s. And Johnny Bush recorded the song, had a big hit with it in 1968. So here's the late and great Johnny Bush and What a Way to Live.

Charlie Daniels and the crew here on a Tuesday afternoon. Boogie Woogie, Fiddle Country Blues. That's what it is. That's a short title, isn't it? 529, thank you for joining us here on The Drive.

0: From February 1961, remember that one? Bobby Edwards, and You're the Reason.
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Oh, that great singer and that great musician. She can play a guitar like nobody, I tell you that. There she is, Down Home Dispensary in Tennessee, Molly Tuttle. For you, right here on a Tuesday edition of The Drive at 5. And, of course, Elvis Week took place this past week out in Memphis, Tennessee. Thousands and thousands of people out there. And I got to play one of Elvis's fine country songs right here because I don't know of anyone that doesn't like this song because it's a great one. Elvis recorded this. This was his last song on the Sun record label. And he recorded this, the last one for Sun, and then he switched over to RCA after this song right here. But anyway, this was a great one. Stan Kessler and Charlie Feathers wrote this song, and playing on the song now in 1955, it was recorded at Sun Studio in Memphis, Tennessee, July 11th, 1955. And playing on this song was Elvis, of course. Scotty Moore was playing guitar. Bill Black was playing the big old bass on it. And Johnny Bernero was the drummer on this right here. From 1955. Sing along. Are you ready? Here's the late and great Elvis Presley. And I forgot to remember to forget.

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6: We're enjoying a much-needed break from the stormy weather out there. We're going to stay largely dry even into tomorrow. In the mountains, a comfortable 62 degrees tonight with mostly clear skies, and then a high of 82 on Wednesday, mainly sunny with a light northwest wind. Now that humid air is going to start to pump back in here on Thursday. Also going to be hotter with temperatures into the mid-80s in the mountains, mid-90s in the triad. We also have a chance for some showers and thunderstorms to develop by late day Thursday. Right now, best rain and storm chances look to be overnight Thursday and into the day on Friday. We do have some cooler highs heading into the weekend. They'll drop down into the 70s in the mountains and 80s in the triad. With your first warning weather forecast, I'm WXII 12 News Chief Meteorologist Lainey Pope.
7: Good news and bad news. Cooler conditions and then it gets hot again after that. Anyway, if you're in the Piedmont Triad, it's still 90 down there. 90 with sunshine, and our friends and listeners up there in the high country, you know where the high country is, Boone, North Carolina. Mostly sunny up there in Boone. It's only 76 degrees up there. And here at Classic Country 98, we're looking at mainly sunny skies and 81 degrees right now. I got to get this song on. Thank you so much. Somebody call.

from, where was it, Carroll County? Somewhere over there in Hillsville or Carroll County somewhere, wanted to hear one of my songs, and also Doris Doss did, too. Doris wanted to hear this one, and thank you so much, Doris, for listening every day. Hope you're doing fine. I know you're loving this summer weather. We got a few more months of it, or a few more weeks of it, anyway. So, Doris, thank you, and thank you, everybody, for asking for this. A song that I recorded some time back, and everybody else has recorded it, too. Johnny Cash, Hank Williams, Roy Acuff, Conway Twitty, me, and everybody else, and his brother and sister has recorded it, too. Thanks for asking. Here it is. No One Will Ever Know.

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She's the meanest woman. She'll be the first to tell you so. She's the meanest woman. She don't like my

cowboy. The late and great Tom Paul Glaser right there, and I'm a bad, bad, bad cowboy here on the Drive at 5. Just about out of time. Want to remind you, Cousin Andy, he'll return tomorrow morning early, bright and early, like 5:30 or so, just a little past 5:30, playing your favorite music on the Good Morning, Good Morning, Good Morning show. Classic country music all the way up till around 10 o'clock, so join Cousin Andy tomorrow and every morning during the week. And I'll see you about 3 o'clock in the afternoon tomorrow for some classic country, and then at 5 for the Drive at 5. I'm going to close out with this one right here. This is from a gentleman that had a great orchestra back a number of years ago. In 1961, he had this big hit song. His name was Bob Moore, one of the finest bass men, bass players in Nashville, Tennessee. And all the recording artists had him on their sessions. He played with Conway Twitty. Conway introduced me to this guy. I mentioned Bob Moore, and he said, I'll introduce you one of these days. So, about a couple of weeks later, he did, out in Nashville. Bob Moore, great guy, and he had this orchestra.

And I had this big hit song back in 1961, so I'm going to close it out. He had this orchestra, and it was called Mexico. The song was sold over 1 million copies. I loved this song, and I still do. Thank you, everybody. Have a great night. I will see you tomorrow. Bob Moore and the orchestra close things out here with Mexico.

0: WBRF Galax, Mount Airy, Winston-Salem, Greensboro. WKBA Vinton, Roanoke.
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2: We're enjoying a much-needed break from the stormy weather out there. We're going to stay largely dry even into tomorrow. In the mountains, a comfortable 62 degrees tonight with mostly clear skies, and then a high of 82 on Wednesday, mainly sunny with a light northwest wind. Now that humid air is going to start to pump back in here on Thursday. Also going to be hotter with temperatures into the mid-80s in the mountains, mid-90s in the triad. We also have a chance for some showers and thunderstorms to develop by late day Thursday. Right now, best rain and storm chances look to be overnight Thursday and into the day on Friday. We do have some cooler highs heading into the weekend. They'll drop down into the 70s in the mountains and 80s in the triad. With your first warning weather forecast, I'm WXII 12 News Chief Meteorologist Lainey Pope.
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0: Hello, I'm William Googe of Financial Fridays, heard Friday from 9:30 to 10 on Classic Country 98.1. 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

0: 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We'll talk about who's on the move next. 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
0: Connor Zilich and Hendrick Motorsports announced today that the rookie will leave Trackhouse Racing at the end of the 2027 season and join Hendrick Motorsports driving the number 48 car. Now, Connor has signed a multi-year agreement with Hendrick Motorsports, with Ally remaining as the sponsor of the 48 car. This is truly big news. We are waiting for the domino to fall as to who would replace Alex Bowman following the 2027 season. Zilich's contract with Trackhouse ends at the end of the 27 season, and it's safe to say Hendrick wanted to lock up the young star as early and fast as they could. More news out of the NASCAR Cup Series garage. It was unclear whether Noah Gragson would return to Front Row Motorsports, but Front Row announced last week that Noah indeed would be returning for the 2027 season. Here's what Noah had to say about his future.
2: The opportunity to keep on pushing and be the best version of myself, both as a person and a race car driver, is key. And if I feel like I can be at my best

0: we can be at our best as a team, I think the sky's the limit, ultimately. At the same time, it's one of those things where getting the same silly season situation next year, it'd be nice to say, oh yeah, I got 10 years to keep going racing. But you know, it's a cutthroat industry, and everyone's competing for a job at the end of the day. And if I feel like I can be at my best and have everything around me at its best, I think we can do great things.
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0: enjoying a much-needed break from the stormy weather out there. We're going to stay largely dry even into tomorrow. In the mountains, a comfortable 62 degrees tonight with mostly clear skies, and then a high of 82 on Wednesday, mainly sunny with a light northwest wind. Now that humid air is going to start to pump back in here on Thursday. Also going to be hotter with temperatures into the mid-80s in the mountains, mid-90s in the triad. We also have a chance for some showers and thunderstorms to develop by late day Thursday. Right now, best rain and storm chances look to be overnight Thursday and into the day on Friday. We do have some cooler highs heading into the weekend. They'll drop down into the 70s in the mountains and 80s in the triad. With your first warning weather forecast, I'm WXII 12 News Chief Meteorologist Lainey Pope.
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6: 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New Hampshire Motor Speedway presents a unique challenge on the NASCAR Cup Series schedule. With a flat technical layout and a lot of history, execution will be key when the field takes the green. Chase Briscoe's crew chief James Small joins Steve Post and Todd Gordon on MRN Crew Call to preview this weekend's events.
10: So as you sit right now, fifth in points, and I feel like that's kind of a virtual ceiling. Mathematically not, but you're 100 and some points behind fourth as you look at it. How do you attack the next two weekends? Does it put you kind of defensive?
11: I don't think I ever go in defensive. It's not my style.
10: I love it.
11: Yeah. I think this weekend is just a matter of going there and trying to do what we've done the last couple or the last, six or seven, just mm-hmm. trying to execute, qualify well, score as many points as possible. I feel like, if there's a situation where we don't have a car capable of winning the race and, we have to be conservative in terms of, points and, primarily against the 20 and the 9 car and those guys, then maybe we have to assess that and take that. But, I think if we can come out of this weekend, in a good position, you can breathe a little easier going into Daytona because that's just going to be a complete unknown. And, even if you go there with a 30 or 40 point gap back to sixth, nothing's a given there. It's going to be very interesting, and I'm sure, everybody else is feeling the same.
12: James, we start off the weekend in New Hampshire with 50 minutes of practice, a couple of sets of tires. We did this at Iowa. We went back to what we've been doing at Richmond. Just first off, your thoughts on being able to do that and what that means for a crew chief and a team like you guys.
11: Yeah, I've said this on the record before. I don't love it, but, we'll deal with it. I was happy with one set of tires in 20 minutes. Especially if you can be in group two, I think you add that first set, the track's still very different to what you're going to experience on Sunday. I think we have a really good understanding of what we need to do, for a race setup versus practice, just the accumulation of experience with this car and different conditions. But, it's go and get more laps, burn more fuel, and drive around. So it's the same for everybody. So I guess the guys in group one and the rookies are getting more laps as well. So it's a benefit for them.
10: Yeah, interesting. Interesting take on it. I figured every racer wanted more practice.
12: Denny Hamlin had a media availability this weekend, and he sounded just like James. Of course, that's Denny Hamlin, too. Yeah,
11: I would argue I'd love more practice if we could work on the car. You know, so, when so, we're, there you we're in a box,

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2: Welcome back to NASCAR Live. After a ton of speculation over the last few weeks, it is now official. Connor Zilich has announced he will be competing with Hendrick Motorsports in the Ally Racing number 48 Chevrolet at the beginning of the 2028 NASCAR Cup Series season. Here's Connor on his decision to join HMS.
6: This is a dream come true to me to race for Hendrick Motorsports and get this opportunity. I'm grateful for Mr. and Mrs. Hendrick, Jeff Gordon, Jeff Andrews, Chad Knaus, everybody at Hendrick Motorsports who believed in me enough to give me this opportunity. Obviously, the 48 has a legacy, and it's one that I can't wait to carry on and continue to build my own story with Hendrick Motorsports and everyone involved. It's going to be awesome, and I can't wait for the opportunity to come in 2028. But yeah, I'm also grateful for Justin Marks and Trackhouse Racing. You know, I wouldn't be here today without them. And Justin took a chance on me when I was 16, and not many people knew who I was, and then gave me my first shot in the Cup Series as well. And I'll be forever grateful for what you did for me and what your team has done for me as well. And we still have a lot of work to do together, a lot of wins to chase, and I can't wait for that and next season. So thank you, guys. Can't wait for 2028 with Hendrick Motorsports, but thank you.
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2: Welcome back to NASCAR Live. 25 years ago, it was supposed to be a Sunday in September. Instead, the 2001 New Hampshire 300 became a Friday in November, a race moved by events that would change the country forever and left their mark on NASCAR in the process. Our Tim Catalfamo is here with the story of one of the most unique races in NASCAR Cup Series history.
3: The year 2001 was an unprecedented season in NASCAR history for numerous reasons. The year began with two brand new television partners that put a massive spotlight on the sport. However, in the opening race of the season, the sport tragically dealt with the loss